Welcome to Literary World, where we step gently into the world of words and wonder. I'm your host, Dr. Parvati Jeevan, and I'm so glad you're here with me today in this quiet corner of voices, stories, and reflections. Each week, we travel through the landscapes of literature, not just through the pages of books, but through the lives, the thoughts, and the feelings they carry. Together, we'll meet authors from across time and place, explore their works, and discover what makes their voices last. Now and then, we'll also enter the world behind the books with reflections on characters, themes, or classic scenes that have shaped our understanding of literature. Moments that continue to inspire, question, and move readers across generations. We can also engage in conversations with writers, editors, and translators who shape the stories we love today. So, wherever you are, relaxing, working, or simply listening, come along with me to the literary world. Today, we turn to a writer whose voice is gentle, restrained, and yet profoundly resonant. Jhumpa Lahiri does not announce herself with grand philosophical declarations. She does not shout. She observes.

listens, and in that attentive silence, she reveals the emotional landscapes of migration, belonging, memory, and loss. She speaks in a low voice, and if you do not listen carefully, we may miss her altogether. Jhumpa Lahiri is not a writer of dramatic events. She does not rely on twists, climaxes, or loud emotions. What she offers instead is something rarer, a steady, compassionate attention to ordinary lives, families, marriages, children, aging parents. But beneath this ordinariness lies a persistent ache, the feeling of being caught between worlds. Her characters often inhabit spaces of in-betweenness, negotiating cultures, languages, and identities that never fully align. In an increasingly globalized world, where migration has become both common and complex, Jhumpa Lahiri's work speaks with quiet authority. She reminds us that displacement is not merely geographical, it is emotional, cultural, and deeply personal. Through her writing, Lahiri addresses people who live between countries, between languages, and often between one another. If you have ever felt that you belong and yet do not fully belong, this is for you. Jhumpa Lahiri was born in London in 1967 to Bengali parents who had emigrated from Calcutta, India. Soon after, her family moved to the United States, where she grew up, physically distant from India, yet culturally tethered to it through language, customs, and memory. This movement from one country to another happened before she was old enough to remember it, and yet it shaped everything that followed. Her parents carried India with them in food, customs, expectations, and stories. Outside the home was America, with its freedoms, its ease, and its quiet distances from the past. Growing up, Lahiri learned early that identity could be complicated. Her parents named her Nilanjana Sudeshna Lahiri, but the nickname Jhumpa, intended for family use, followed her into school and public life. This early experience of misnaming, of carrying an identity that never quite fit, would later echo through her fiction. This provided her with a small but lasting reminder that the line between private and public life is often fragile. Lahiri grew up in Rhode Island, navigating the expectations of her immigrant parents while absorbing American culture around her. She often spoke of the tension between home and outside world, a tension that would become central to her literary vision. Home, for her, was never a single place. It was an idea formed by memory, language, and longing. Lahiri was a serious student. She studied literature not as a stepping stone to writing, but as a discipline in itself. She earned degrees from Barnard College and Boston University, and later completed a doctorate in Renaissance studies. This academic grounding matters. Her training sharpened her discipline and sensitivity to language, even as she turned toward creative writing. It explains the restraint in her prose, the patience of her sentences, and her respect for form. Unlike many writers who rush toward publication, Lahiri took time, years, to observe, to read, to fail quietly. When success came, it came not suddenly, but solidly. Jhumpa Lahiri's work is shaped by multiple inheritances. From her Bengali background, she absorbed a deep respect for family bonds, rituals, and storytelling. From Western literary traditions, she inherited realism, restraint, and psychological depth. She has often acknowledged the influence of writers such as Anton Chekhov, Henry James, and Alice Munro, writers who focus on interior lives and subtle emotional shifts rather than dramatic plots. Like them, Lahiri is interested in moments of quiet revelation. Equally important is her relationship with the language itself. Writing in English, a language both intimate and adopted, Lahiri developed a style marked by clarity, precision, and emotional understatement. At the heart of Lahiri's fiction lies the experience of diaspora. Her characters often belong to two worlds but fully at home in neither.
Parents cling to memories of India, while children grow into American identities that distance them from those memories. This generational divide is one of Lahiri's most powerful subjects. The pain is rarely dramatic. It's muted, unspoken, and enduring. Love exists, but so does misunderstanding. Unlike overtly political writers, Lahiri does not frame migration as a social problem. Instead, she presents it as a human condition shaped by longing, compromise, and adaptation. But she does not treat migration as spectacle or crisis. Instead, she focuses on its emotional afterlife, the loneliness of parents, the restlessness of children, the misunderstandings that arise not from cruelty but from difference. Her characters rarely argue loudly. More often, they endure silently. A husband withdraws, a wife edges, a child grows distant. These moments may seem small, but Lahiri shows us how they accumulate, quietly shaping lives. Tumba Lahiri first gained international recognition with Interpreter of Maladies, published in 1999, a collection of stories that won the Pulitzer Prize. These stories explore the lives of Indian immigrants and Indian Americans, focusing on emotional isolation within families and marriages. The title itself is revealing. An interpreter listens to others describe their pain and attempts to translate it. This is exactly what Lahiri does as a writer. In these stories, marriages drift into silence. Families misunderstand one another. Characters long for connection, but lack the language to ask for it. The title story about a tour guide who interprets patient symptoms becomes a metaphor for emotional translation, the difficulty of understanding another person's inner life. Other stories in the collection portray strained marriages, cultural misunderstandings, and quiet disappointments. What is striking is the absence of judgment. Lahiri does not accuse her characters. She observes them with empathy and leaves the reader to feel what remains unsaid. Lahiri's first novel, The Namesake, published in 2003, is perhaps her most widely read work. It follows the life of Gogol Ganguly, the American-born son of Bengali immigrants, whose unusual name becomes a symbol of cultural dislocation. The novel traces Gogol's struggle to define himself, caught between his parents' traditions and his own American upbringing. Names, in Lahiri's hands, become markers of belonging and alienation. Gogol Ganguly, born to Bengali immigrant parents in America, struggles with his name, a name that feels awkward, inherited, and misaligned with his surroundings. But this is not merely a story about naming. It's about inheritance, emotional, cultural, and historical. The story also sensitively portrays immigrant parents, their loneliness, sacrifices, and quiet resilience. Lahiri gives us immigrant parents with remarkable tenderness. Their loneliness is quiet. Their sacrifices are unspoken. Their love is practical, enduring, and often misunderstood. This novel asks a difficult question. What do children owe their parents, and what must they release in order to become themselves? In Unaccustomed Earth, 2008, Lahiri deepens her exploration of family relationships. The stories examine parent-child dynamics, failed marriages, and the lingering effects of past choices. The title itself suggests transplantation, the difficulty of putting down roots in unfamiliar soil. These stories reveal how even successful, assimilated individuals carry invisible emotional burdens. Here, the focus often shifts to relationships between parents and adult children. Relationships marked by love, disappointment, and emotional distance. These stories reveal how even successful, outwardly settled lives can remain inwardly unsettled. Lahiri's prose here becomes even more refined, her insights more layered, her silences more eloquent. With The Lowland, 2013, Lahiri broadened her canvas. Set partly in India and partly in the United States, the novel weaves personal lives with political history, particularly the Naxalite movement. This is a novel about consequences. It explores how ideological choices ripple through generations,
shaping lives far removed from the original moment of decision. Here, Lahiri examines guilt, responsibility, and the long shadows cast

0: by history. The novel marked a shift from intimate domestic narratives toward a more expansive historical vision. Here, Lahiri reminds us that history does not remain outside our homes. It enters quietly and stays. In a remarkable literary move, Chumba Lahiri chose to write in Italian, a language she deliberately adopted later in life. In choosing a new language, Lahiri chose vulnerability. She became once again a learner, an outsider. This decision mirrors the themes of her fiction: displacement, reinvention, and the courage to begin anew. This move was not a rejection of English, but an exploration of freedom, a reminder that identity, linguistic or personal, is never final. Works such as In Other Words reflect on language, exile, and self-transformation. Chumba Lahiri's prose is marked by simplicity and precision. She avoids ornamentation, allowing meaning to emerge through silence and understatement. As I commented in the beginning, Chumba Lahiri's prose is marked by restraint. She avoids ornament, she trusts silence, she allows meaning to surface slowly. Her characters rarely articulate their deepest emotions, yet readers feel them intensely. This characteristic gives her work a quiet dignity and lasting emotional power. Her writing asks readers to pause, to notice gestures, hesitations, and the spaces between words. In a noisy literary world, this quietness is her strength. In a world defined by migration, cultural negotiation, and hybrid identities, Lahiri's work remains deeply relevant. She gives voice to experiences often overlooked, the small, private struggles of belonging. Her writing invites empathy rather than judgment, understanding rather than explanation. In an age of constant movement across borders, screens, and identities, Lahiri reminds us of what is easily overlooked: that belonging is fragile, that communication is imperfect, that love often expresses itself through endurance rather than declaration. Her work teaches us to listen, not only to others, but to ourselves. Chumba Lahiri reminds us that the most profound human dramas unfold quietly in living rooms, kitchens, and unspoken moments between loved ones. Her work affirms that identity is not fixed. Belonging is complex, and the home is often a fragile, evolving idea. She does not tell us who we should be. She simply shows us who we already are: uncertain, searching, and deeply human. You were listening to Literary World, a weekly journey into the lives and works of timeless authors. Thank you for joining me in this exploration of Chumba Lahiri's life and works. Next week, we journey into another literary voice whose words still speak across the years. Until then, take care, read deeply, and keep listening. Let literature light your world. And if there is an author close to your heart or someone you have always wanted to know more about, just let me know. I'd be happy to bring them to you in this program. You can text your suggestions to me on this WhatsApp number, 8848558785. This is Parvati Jeevan, signing off from Literary World. 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
1: 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Tayaraki avadhirippichathu Dr. Parvathi Jeevan, sangeethika sahayam Shyam Das.
2: സാന്ത്വനം 90.4 FM കൊല്ലത്തിന്റെ സ്വന്തം കമ്മ്യൂണിറ്റി റേഡിയോ, നാടിന്റെ ശബ്ദം, ഹൃദയത്തിന്റെ താളം.

Malkajgiri and future city commissionerates to meet the demands of rapid expansion and jurisdictional changes. Officials said the move aims to strengthen citizen security and crime control. The National Film Awards are set to break with decades of tradition this year. For the first time, the prestigious award ceremony is expected to move out of New Delhi, with Ekta Nagar in Gujarat, home to the Statue of Unity, likely to host the 72nd edition. In Uttar Pradesh, the Chief Minister is scheduled to honor Anganwadi workers for their contribution to child development and welfare services. 18th BRICS Summit 2026. India will host the summit in New Delhi on September 12 to 13 under its BRICS chairmanship, with resilience, innovation, cooperation and sustainability at the core. Life Insurance Corporation of India, LIC, has got regulatory approval from the Reserve Bank of India, RBI, to buy an aggregate stake of up to 9.99% in ICICI Bank. The regulatory clearance enables the biggest insurance company of India to buy into the private sector bank, although the actual acquisition process hasn't been initiated yet. Weather alert. IMD related reports indicate heavy rain and thunderstorms in several parts of India today, with strong winds possible in some areas. Five Municipal Corporation of Delhi MCD officials, including the Deputy Commissioner, Superintending Engineer, Executive Engineer, Assistant Engineer and Junior Engineer, have been suspended in connection with the building collapse at Satyanigetan in New Delhi. Delhi Police has arrested three persons in connection with the building collapse yesterday, in which seven people lost their lives. Karnataka High Court orders advocate to plant 1,000 fruit-bearing saplings for misbehaving with Sessions Judge. The court further directed Rengaswamy to file a compliance affidavit by October 31, 2026 regarding payment of cost to the District Legal Services Authority in Bellary, and planting of trees will be considered on November 2, 2026. CBI court in Dehradun on Monday acquitted Acharya Balakrishna, a close associate of Yoga Guru Ramdev and General Secretary of Padanjali Yogpeeth, in a 15-year-old case involving the procurement of a passport based on forged educational and other documents. The makers of Vimal LIG on Monday approached the Delhi High Court seeking to quash show cause notices issued to the brand ambassadors Shah Rukh Khan, Ajay Devgan and Tiger Shroff by the Maharashtra FDA for alleged misrepresentation of the product in ad campaign. In Maharashtra, the state remains in focus over the Supreme Court's observations on attacks against doctors, while political and civil issues continue to dominate state headlines. Manipuri musician C. Vikram Singh, 54, died after an alleged assault in Delhi's Kilokari village. The incident occurred when Singh objected to a group creating a disturbance outside his apartment. Seven men and one juvenile identified as delivery and dhaba workers have been arrested by police. Deputy Prime Minister and Minister of Foreign Affairs of Luxembourg, Xavier Bettel, has arrived in New Delhi for his official visit. The Ministry of External Affairs said that Mr. Bettel is scheduled to have a meeting with External Affairs Minister Dr. S. Jayashankar in the national capital. Luxembourg Deputy Prime Minister and Foreign Minister Xavier Bettel has backed India's bid for a permanent seat in the United Nations Security Council, UNSC, saying the body must be reformed to reflect the realities of the present global order. US Ambassador to India Sergio Goh has declared that Washington wants India by our side as the United States returns to the moon, confirming that NASA has officially invited ISRO to join its moon-based program. Speaking at the Bangalore Space Expo 2026, India has joined the United States and 24 other countries in an international initiative aimed at shaping the development of next-generation 6G networks. Russia and North Korea have opened the first road bridge across their shared border yesterday. In Pakistan, 16 people were killed and over 70 injured in separate road accidents in Punjab and Sindh provinces. The death toll from the devastating Nepal-Tibet flash floods has surged to 1,355, according to National Disaster Risk Reduction and Management Authority. In tennis, India's Karan Singh clinched the men's singles title at the

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1: Current affairs updates, Dr. Parvati Jeevan. Prime Minister Narendra Modi visited Gujarat and Maharashtra yesterday. In Vadodara, the Prime Minister laid the foundation stones, inaugurated and dedicated to the nation various development projects worth more than 35,000 crore rupees. He also dedicated to the nation three important sections of the Western Dedicated Freight Corridor, WDFC, covering 326 route kilometers. Briefing media personnel at Ahmedabad Airport. Union Home Minister Amit Shah yesterday chaired the 28th meeting of the Western Zonal Council at Panaji in Goa. Union Minister of State for Petroleum and Natural Gas Suresh Gopi said that the centre has asked the oil marketing companies, OMCs, to uniformly implement the revised LPG refill booking interval of 25 days in both urban and rural areas immediately. The Election Commission announced by-poll to Nagaon Lok Sabha seat in Assam. It has also announced assembly by-polls for two seats each in Tamil Nadu and West Bengal and one seat in Puducherry. The state police will add four stations each in Hyderabad, Cyberabad, Malkajgiri and future city commissionerates to meet the demands of rapid expansion and jurisdictional changes. Officials said the move aims to strengthen citizen security and crime control. The National Film Awards are set to break with decades of tradition this year. For the first time, the prestigious award ceremony is expected to move out of New Delhi, with Ekta Nagar in Gujarat, home to the Statue of Unity, likely to host the 72nd edition. In Uttar Pradesh, the Chief Minister is scheduled to honour Anganwadi workers for their contribution to child development and welfare services. 18th BRICS Summit 2026. India will host the summit in New Delhi on September 12 to 13 under its BRICS chairmanship, with resilience, innovation, cooperation and sustainability at the core. Life Insurance Corporation of India, LIC, has got regulatory approval from the Reserve Bank of India, RBI, to buy an aggregate stake of up to 9.99% in ICICI Bank. The regulatory clearance enables the biggest insurance company of India to buy into the private sector bank, although the actual acquisition process hasn't been initiated yet. Weather alert. IMD-related reports indicate heavy rain and thunderstorms in several parts of India today, with strong winds possible in some areas. Five Municipal Corporation of Delhi (MCD) officials, including the Deputy Commissioner, Superintending Engineer, Executive Engineer, Assistant Engineer and Junior Engineer, have been suspended in connection with the building collapse at Satyanigetan in New Delhi. Delhi police has arrested three persons in connection with the building collapse yesterday, in which seven people lost their lives. Karnataka High Court orders advocate to plant 1,000 fruit-bearing saplings for misbehaving with sessions judge. The court further directed Rengaswamy to file a compliance affidavit by October 31, 2026 regarding payment of cost to the District Legal Services Authority in Bellary, and planting of trees will be considered on November 2, 2026. CBI court in Dehradun on Monday acquitted Acharya Balakrishna, a close associate of Yoga Guru Ramdev and General Secretary of Padanjali Yogpeeth, in a 15-year-old case involving the procurement of a passport based on forged educational and other documents. The makers of Vimal LLC on Monday approached the Delhi High Court seeking to quash show cause notices issued to the brand ambassadors Shah Rukh Khan, Ajay Devgan and Tiger Shroff by the Maharashtra FDA for alleged misrepresentation of the product in ad campaign. In Maharashtra, the state remains in focus over the Supreme Court's observations on attacks against doctors, while political and civil issues continue.

0: Continue to dominate state headlines. Manipuri musician C. Vikram Singh, 54, died after an alleged assault in Delhi's Kilokari village. The incident occurred when Singh objected to a group creating a disturbance outside his apartment. Seven men and one juvenile identified as delivery and dhaba workers have been arrested by police. Deputy Prime Minister and Minister of Foreign Affairs of Luxembourg, Xavier Bettel, has arrived in New Delhi for his official visit. The Ministry of External Affairs said that Mr. Bettel is scheduled to have a meeting with External Affairs Minister Dr. S. Jayashankar in the national capital. Luxembourg Deputy Prime Minister and Foreign Minister Xavier Bettel has backed India's bid for a permanent seat in the United Nations Security Council UNSC, saying the body must be reformed to reflect the realities of the present global order. US Ambassador to India Sergio Go has declared that Washington wants India by our side as the United States returns to the moon, confirming that NASA has officially invited ISRO to join its moon-based program. Speaking at the Bangalore Space Expo 2026, India has joined the United States and 24 other countries in an international initiative aimed at shaping the development of next-generation 6G networks. Russia and North Korea have opened the first road bridge across their shared border yesterday. In Pakistan, 16 people were killed and over 70 injured in separate road accidents in Punjab and Sindh provinces. The death toll from the devastating Nepal-Tibet flash floods has surged to 1,355, according to National Disaster Risk Reduction and Management Authority. In tennis, India's Karan Singh clinched the men's singles title at the ITF Men's World Tour M15 at Bali in Indonesia. This is Karan's fourth career title and his third of the 2026 season, second in singles. World Archery Para Series. Sheetal Devi confirms medal for India by storming into the women's compound individual final on the third day of the Stage 3 of World Archery Para Series in Ahmedabad yesterday. In football, India qualified for the AFC U20 Asian Cup main tournament for the first time in 20 years after a 3-0 win over Bangladesh in the final qualifying match in Tashkent. The International Film Festival of Jammu and Kashmir inaugurated yesterday. It is an opportunity to expose local filmmakers and creative professionals to the wider film industry and create new avenues for investment and employment in the region. The four-day festival will screen 135 films from 40 countries, providing local filmmakers, artists and technicians an opportunity to engage with diverse forms of international cinema and industry practices. Malayalam filmmaker, screenwriter and government officer R. Sharath died on 7 September 2026 at KIMS Hospital in Thiruvananthapuram, Kerala. He was associated with Malayalam cinema, documentary work and the Kerala government's information and public relations department. That's all for today's current affairs updates. I'm Dr. Parvati Jeevan signing off.
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to Literary World, where we step gently into the world of words and wonder. I'm your host, Dr. Parvati Jeevan, and I'm so glad you're here with me today in this quiet corner of voices, stories, and reflections. Each week, we travel through the landscapes of literature, not just through the pages of books, but through the lives, the thoughts, and the feelings they carry. Together, we'll meet authors from across time and place, explore their works, and discover what makes their voices last. Now and then, we'll also enter the world behind the books with reflections on characters, themes, or classic scenes that have shaped our understanding of literature. Moments that continue to inspire, question, and move readers across generations. We can also engage in conversations with writers, editors, and translators who shape the stories we love today. So, wherever you are, relaxing, working, or simply listening, come along with me to the literary world. Today, we turn to a writer whose voice is gentle, restrained, and yet profoundly resonant. Jhumpa Lahiri does not announce herself with grand philosophical declarations. She does not shout. She observes. She listens. And in that attentive silence, she reveals the emotional landscapes of migration, belonging, memory, and loss. She speaks in a low voice, and if you do not listen carefully, we may miss her altogether. Jhumpa Lahiri is not a writer of dramatic events. She does not rely on twists, climaxes, or loud emotions. What she offers instead is something rarer, a steady, compassionate attention to ordinary lives, families, marriages, children, aging parents. But beneath this ordinariness lies a persistent ache, the feeling of being caught between worlds. Her characters often inhabit spaces of in-betweenness, negotiating cultures, languages, and identities that never fully align. In an increasingly globalized world, where migration has become both common and complex, Jhumpa Lahiri's works

Speaks with quiet authority. She reminds us that displacement is not merely geographical, it is emotional, cultural, and deeply personal. Through her writing, Lahiri addresses people who live between countries, between languages, and often between one another. If you have ever felt that you belong and yet do not fully belong, this is for you. Chumba Lahiri was born in London in 1967 to Bengali parents who had emigrated from Calcutta, India. Soon after, her family moved to the United States, where she grew up, physically distant from India, yet culturally tethered to it through language, customs, and memory. This movement from one country to another happened before she was old enough to remember it, and yet it shaped everything that followed. Her parents carried India with them in food, customs, expectations, and stories. Outside the home was America, with its freedoms, its ease, and its quiet distances from the past. Growing up, Lahiri learned early that identity could be complicated. Her parents named her Nilanjana Sudeshna Lahiri, but the nickname Jumba, intended for family use, followed her into school and public life. This early experience of misnaming, of carrying an identity that never quite fit, would later echo through her fiction. This provided her with a small but lasting reminder that the line between private and public life is often fragile. Lahiri grew up in Rhode Island, navigating the expectations of her immigrant parents while absorbing American culture around her. She often spoke of the tension between home and outside world, a tension that would become central to her literary vision. Home, for her, was never a single place. It was an idea formed by memory, language, and longing. Lahiri was a serious student. She studied literature not as a stepping stone to writing, but as a discipline in itself. She earned degrees from Barnard College and Boston University, and later completed a doctorate in Renaissance studies. This academic grounding matters. Her training sharpened her discipline and sensitivity to language, even as she turned toward creative writing. It explains the restraint in her prose, the patience of her sentences, and her respect for form. Unlike many writers who rush toward publication, Lahiri took time, years, to observe, to read, to fail quietly. When success came, it came not suddenly, but solidly. Chumba Lahiri's work is shaped by multiple inheritances. From her Bengali background, she absorbed a deep respect for family bonds, rituals, and storytelling. From Western literary traditions, she inherited realism, restraint, and psychological depth. She has often acknowledged the influence of writers such as Anton Chekhov, Henry James, and Alice Munro, writers who focus on interior lives and subtle emotional shifts rather than dramatic plots. Like them, Lahiri is interested in moments of quiet revelation. Equally important is her relationship with the language itself. Writing in English, a language both intimate and adopted, Lahiri developed a style marked by clarity, precision, and emotional understatement. At the heart of Lahiri's fiction lies the experience of diaspora. Her characters often belong to two worlds but fully at home in neither. Parents cling to memories of India, while children grow into American identities that distance them from those memories. This generational divide is one of Lahiri's most powerful subjects. The pain is rarely dramatic, it's muted, unspoken, and enduring. Love exists, but so does misunderstanding. Unlike overtly political writers, Lahiri does not frame migration as a social problem. Instead, she presents it as a human condition shaped by longing, compromise, and adaptation. But she does not treat migration as spectacle or crisis. Instead, she focuses on its emotional afterlife, the loneliness of parents, the restlessness of children, the misunderstandings that arise not from cruelty but from difference. Her characters rarely argue loudly. More often, they endure silently. A husband withdraws, a wife edges, a child grows distant. These
these moments may seem small,

0: But Lahiri shows us how they accumulate, quietly shaping lives. Chumba Lahiri first gained international recognition with Interpreter of Maladies, published in 1999, a collection of stories that won the Pulitzer Prize. These stories explore the lives of Indian immigrants and Indian Americans, focusing on emotional isolation within families and marriages. The title itself is revealing. An interpreter listens to others describe their pain and attempts to translate it. This is exactly what Lahiri does as a writer. In these stories, marriages drift into silence. Families misunderstand one another. Characters long for connection, but lack the language to ask for it. The title story about a tour guide who interprets patient symptoms becomes a metaphor for emotional translation, the difficulty of understanding another person's inner life. Other stories in the collection portray strained marriages, cultural misunderstandings, and quiet disappointments. What is striking is the absence of judgment. Lahiri does not accuse her characters. She observes them with empathy and leaves the reader to feel what remains unsaid. Lahiri's first novel, The Namesake, published in 2003, is perhaps her most widely read work. It follows the life of Gogol Ganguly, the American-born son of Bengali immigrants, whose unusual name becomes a symbol of cultural dislocation. The novel traces Gogol's struggle to define himself, caught between his parents' traditions and his own American upbringing. Names, in Lahiri's hands, become markers of belonging and alienation. Gogol Ganguly, born to Bengali immigrant parents in America, struggles with his name, a name that feels awkward, inherited, and misaligned with his surroundings. But this is not merely a story about naming. It's about inheritance, emotional, cultural, and historical. The story also sensitively portrays immigrant parents, their loneliness, sacrifices, and quiet resilience. Lahiri gives us immigrant parents with remarkable tenderness. Their loneliness is quiet. Their sacrifices are unspoken. Their love is practical, enduring, and often misunderstood. This novel asks a difficult question. What do children owe their parents, and what must they release in order to become themselves? In Unaccustomed Earth, 2008, Lahiri deepens her exploration of family relationships. The stories examine parent-child dynamics, failed marriages, and the lingering effects of past choices. The title itself suggests transplantation, the difficulty of putting down roots in unfamiliar soil. These stories reveal how even successful, assimilated individuals carry invisible emotional burdens. Here, the focus often shifts to relationships between parents and adult children, relationships marked by love, disappointment, and emotional distance. These stories reveal how even successful, outwardly settled lives can remain inwardly unsettled. Lahiri's prose here becomes even more refined, her insights more layered, her silences more eloquent. With The Lowland, 2013, Lahiri broadened her canvas. Set partly in India and partly in the United States, the novel weaves personal lives with political history, particularly the Naxalite movement. This is a novel about consequences. It explores how ideological choices ripple through generations, shaping lives far removed from the original moment of decision. Here, Lahiri examines guilt, responsibility, and the long shadows cast by history. The novel marked a shift from intimate domestic narratives toward a more expansive historical vision. Here, Lahiri reminds us that history does not remain outside our homes. It enters quietly and stays. In a remarkable literary move, Chumba Lahiri chose to write in Italian, a language she deliberately adopted later in life. In choosing a new language, Lahiri chose vulnerability. She became, once again, a learner, an outsider. This decision mirrors the themes of her fiction. Displacement, reinvention, and the courage to begin anew. This move was not a rejection of English, but an exploration of freedom, a reminder that identity, linguistic or personal, is never final. Works such as In Other Words reflect on language, exile, and self-transformation. Kumari's prose is marked by simplicity and precision. She avoids ornamentation, allowing meaning to emerge through silence and understatement. As I commented in the beginning, Jhumpalahiri's prose is marked by restraint. She avoids ornament, she trusts silence, she allows meaning to surface slowly. Her characters rarely articulate their deepest emotions, yet readers feel them intensely. This characteristic gives her work a quiet dignity and lasting emotional power. Her writing asks readers to pause, to notice gestures, hesitations, and the spaces between words. In a noisy literary world, this quietness is her strength. In a world defined by migration, cultural negotiation, and hybrid identities, Lahiri's work remains deeply relevant. She gives voice to experiences often overlooked, the small, private struggles of belonging. Her writing invites empathy rather than judgment, understanding rather than explanation. In an age of constant movement across borders, screens, and identities, Lahiri reminds us of what is easily overlooked, that belonging is fragile, that communication is imperfect, that love often expresses itself through endurance rather than declaration. Her work teaches us to listen, not only to others, but to ourselves. Jhumpalahiri reminds us that the most profound human dramas unfold quietly in living rooms, kitchens, and unspoken moments between loved ones. Her work affirms that identity is not fixed. Belonging is complex, and the home is often a fragile, evolving idea. She does not tell us who we should be. She simply shows us who we already are, uncertain, searching, and deeply human. You were listening to Literary World, a weekly journey into the lives and works of timeless authors. Thank you for joining me in this exploration of Jhumpalahiri's life and works. Next week, we journey into another literary voice whose words still speak across the years. Until then, take care, read deeply, and keep listening. Let literature light your world. And if there is an author close to your heart or someone you have always wanted to know more about, just let me know. I'd be happy to bring them to you in this program. You can text your suggestions to me on this WhatsApp number 8848558785. This is Parvati Jeevan, signing off from Literary World. Stay tuned to Radio Santhanam 90.4 FM for soulful music, thoughtful talks, and programs that touch the heart.
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